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7: Mr. Rubin, sir. What a day.
8: What happened, Jesse?
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8: What was wrong?
7: AC blowing hot.
8: Is Mrs. Quigley part of our Cool Air Comfort Club family?
7: She is. So I had to get over there as quick as I could.
8: Naturally.
7: Turns out it wasn't just Mrs. Quigley who was suffering in the heat.
8: Really?
7: Oh, no. Mrs. Quigley also has a dog, three cats, a brand new kitten, some kind of reptile. He seemed fine, actually.
8: Wait.
7: There was also a hamster, a few goldfish. I'm not 100% sure, but I think there might have been a hedgehog.
8: But Jesse.
7: Plus a guinea pig, a pet rock from the 70s, five parakeets.
8: Jesse, hold on.
7: And they were all stuck in this terrible heat until I could get into the attic and get the AC working again. Another win for Cole Air.
9: Call Cole Air because we can.
8: Jesse, I need you to rewind a bit.
7: Of course, Mr. Rubin, sir. What was it you wanted to say?
8: There was a kitten?
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4: Mr. Rubin, sir, what a day.
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5: What was wrong?
4: AC blowing hot.
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5: Naturally.
4: Turns out it wasn't just Mrs. Quigley who was suffering in the heat.
5: Really?
4: Oh no. Mrs. Quigley also has a dog, three cats, a brand new kitten, some kind of reptile. He seemed fine, actually.
5: Wait.
4: There was also a hamster, a few goldfish. I'm not 100% sure, but I think there might have been a hedgehog.
5: But Jesse.
4: Plus a guinea pig, a pet rock from the 70s, five parakeets.
5: Jesse, hold on.
4: And they were all stuck in this terrible heat until I could get into the attic and get the AC working again. Another win for Cole Air.
6: Call Cole Air because we can.
5: Jesse, I need you to rewind a bit.
4: Of course, Mr. Rubin, sir. What was it you wanted to say?
5: There was a kitten?
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2: AC blowing hot.
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3: Naturally.
2: Turns out it wasn't just Mrs. Quigley who was suffering in the heat.
3: Really?
2: Oh no. Mrs. Quigley also has a dog, three cats, a brand new kitten, some kind of reptile. He seemed fine, actually.
3: Wait.
2: There was also a hamster, a few goldfish. I'm not 100% sure, but I think there might have been a hedgehog.
3: But Jesse.
2: Plus a guinea pig, a pet rock from the 70s, five parakeets.
3: Jesse, hold on.
2: And they were all stuck in this terrible heat until I could get into the attic and get the AC working again. Another win for Cole Air.
4: Call Cole Air because we can.
3: Jesse, I need you to rewind a bit.
2: Of course, Mr. Rubin, sir. What was it you wanted to say?
3: There was a kitten?
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2: En Soriana, six-pack de leche Valley.

Day soundtrack today, October the 10th. And weather-wise, what's going to happen there? Going to be mostly cloudy with a thunderstorm this afternoon. A possibility in some parts of the RGV with highs expected to reach around 96. Let's all make it a feel-good Saturday. And thank you for making me a part of your weekend. 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
0: Drop

Ultra 90.1 with a quick look at brand new movies you might want to catch over the weekend. Other Mommy, a horror movie rated R. A young girl encounters a terrifying entity that looks just like her mom. It stars Jessica Chastain. Also new in theaters, The Social Reckoning. It's considered a drama rated R. It's Aaron Sorkin's follow-up to The Social Network about a whistleblower exposing Facebook's secret. And how about

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2: 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Another wonderful weekend of UTRGV Vaquero home game football. Yep, today they got a home game at the Robert and Janet Backer Stadium in Edinburgh. 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And at 5:58, Vaqueros run out on the field. 7 o'clock, a kickoff. And you'll probably see a lot of pink if you head out, because it is Breast Cancer Awareness Month. 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

Ultra 90.1. Well, I just got a WhatsApp message asking if I could announce that the International Museum of Art and Science in McAllen is having its Dia de los Muertos Festival today until 5 p.m. Organizers have listed performances with community altars, local artisans, lotería, and sugar skull decorating. 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Today, the International Museum of Art and Science in McAllen has its Dia de los Muertos Festival. Ultra 90.1.

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vendors, bounce houses, pet adoptions, face painting, a 360 photo booth, and a pet and owner costume contest. First place wins a two-day stay in San Antonio, gift cards, and more. 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

0: Nowadays, everybody wanna talk like they got something to say, but nothing comes out when they move their lips, just a bunch of gibberish. 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
0: 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Here's Joe Bowling and Jonathan Medina.
2: And good evening, everyone, and welcome back to another broadcast here on a Saturday night. We are coming to you from Edinburgh, Texas, and it's a UTRGV football as they're taking on the Southeastern Louisiana Lions. A big matchup here, sold out. Stadium will be packed with fans, and the two teams out taking warm-ups early on. Southeastern last year handed the Vaqueros a loss. They're coming in here. The Vaqueros still an unbeaten team, and Brian Smith is my color commentary. And Brian, let's talk about this matchup. This should be a good one.
3: Yeah, these are two teams that have really shown some growth as the season continues. Remember, when these two teams faced off last year at Southeastern, the Lions had themselves up 21-0 midway through the second. Vaqueros are going to look for a much stronger performance here and keep that game close and competitive.
2: The Lions last year opened up that big lead, but the Vaqueros showed some resiliency and came back in the football game, made it closer than what the final score of 45-31 actually was, and are looking at a lot of players on the other side that they're going to have to face again. The Vaqueros with some similar names, but the big names are necessarily not here, and that's quarterback for the Vaqueros. Let's start there first.
3: Yeah, Eddie Lee Marburger's not here, but what they do have is his backup, Aiden Jacobson, who is continuing to grow into that starting quarterback role. And one of the things Coach Butch has talked about all season, as he grows, making better decisions with the ball and being willing to step up in those big moments to make his team successful.
2: Just under 30 minutes before the opening kickoff, we're on our pregame show. We'll be right back and we'll dissect this one beforehand a little deeper. 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It's the pregame show, and we'll be right back with more. 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
1: When the odds are against you, a force for justice will be there. 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
2: Back here in Edinburgh, Texas, and UTRGV football here on a Saturday night, southeastern Louisiana in town. Lions taking on the Vaqueros. Let's go back. UTRGV is going to put a 9-0 all-time home record on the line tonight. And they're going up against the first nationally ranked opponent to ever visit Robert and Janet Vacker Stadium. Southeastern number 25 in the current AFCA coaches poll. Since football began here in 2025, though, the Vaqueros haven't lost. And let's talk about the difference in the way this football team plays here, Brian, compared to what they play on the road. Vaqueros don't know what it's like to lose a game here.
3: And Coach Bush has talked about this now in his second season at UTRGV by saying there's just something different about that home energy, the level of excitement these players have, and their ability to do things that you just don't see on the road, to get down, to get deeper in that set, to push harder, to run faster, to hit harder.
2: Fans were filing in here early on. This is traditionally a stadium that fills up right before the kickoff, and it looks like that's what we're on target for once again. Student section down to my right-hand side will be filled. We understand that's going to happen, Brian. How important is it tonight for the Vaqueros to get a big crowd behind them and help energize them against this football team?
3: Well, I think that may be the biggest unknown. When you have a home crowd that's just raucous, they're loud, it makes it difficult for the defense not only to make audibles in the play, but at the same time, it gets everybody just a little bit more amped up. This team feeds off of that energy, and the opposing defense is really going to struggle if they're having to make last-second quick audibles against that bumping crowd stacked around
2: them. Let's talk about the defense that the Vaqueros are going up against, because when you're looking at again, the home record for the Vaqueros, 9-0 all time, they've outscored their opponents 422-93. They're used to racking up big points, giving up a few. Tonight, they're going up against a defense that can get outright stingy for the Vaqueros.
3: Yeah, this is a defense under head coach Frank Shelfo that just loves to do the small things correctly. They're not going to be cute. They're not going to run weird formations. They're going to get down into three-man, four-man front line, and they're going to hit you in the mouth and play hard. And that's what UTRGV kind of thrives against, our defenses that don't try to fool you, but just want to play you heads up one-on-one.
2: So if they do that against the Vaqueros, and then the Vaqueros are able to score points, they have another weapon that is a defense that can be the offense, and that is keeping the offense on the field through what is a powerful running game for the Lions.
3: Yeah, this Lions team has perhaps the best running game that UTRGV is going to see all season, and that includes playing an FBS opponent in UT San Antonio. Think about what they do on the field right now. They can bring out Chad Easley. They can bring out DeAndre Johnson. They can bring out Calvin Smith Jr. Three running backs, all capable of putting up 6.5, 7 yards on you on every single touch. Combined, those guys are almost at 1,000 yards, and we're only five games into the year.
2: And the thing about it with the backs, as we dissect this football team for the Lions, is the fact that it's not like one back comes in and gives you a varied style, another back comes in and gives you another style. They're pretty much the same style, which means fresh legs to hand the football off consistently.
3: Yeah, the epitome of ground and pound is what you're going to get from Southeastern. They're going to get behind those big tackles, and they're just going to rumble. And that's where UTRGV has got to find a way to keep fresh bodies out, to go fresh body on fresh body.
2: And

0: That's another way that they can offset a high-powered offense, and that is keep them on the sidelines. And, Brian, you know what that's all about, that when an offense is used to being out there, putting up a bunch of points, and they have to stand there on the sidelines, you get the tendency of having to overproduce when you come on the football field, and that, too, can play into a defensive team.
1: Yeah, you get tight. You haven't been warm. You're not out there on the field. Things get a little slow. You get a little cold. You get a little tight. And then when you see an opportunity, you might try to squeeze a ball into a passing lane that's just not there. You might try to make one extra cut rather than just lowering your head and running forward. UTRGV has got to get out of the idea that they're going to put up 50 points every single game. They're facing a defense tonight that's going to force them to play time clock management and be very systematic in how they execute their offense.
0: First, we'll go back a week, and we'll talk a little bit about that because it does play into this game. There's not a single player on that UTRGV side that didn't want to put a helmet on and play right away. After that game up in North Texas a week ago, and they've been chomping at the bit to get out here and play again. I talked to Coach Bush a couple of weeks ago, and I asked him the question, is this a conference where everyone's going to be good enough to beat up on each other, and you don't have to go out here with the we have got to win every game or we don't have any aspirations of playoffs? Now, of course, he shrugged that off by saying, I don't want to talk about playoffs. But, Brian, we talk about playoffs up here in the booth, and this indeed appears to be a conference where, okay, the Vaqueros come in with a record of 2-3 overall in conference at 1-2, and still you think they get on track, they win some football games, they can make noise and possibly make some postseason. Right here tonight, they're facing another team that's 1-1 that is sitting there saying the same thing. This conference, is it really a conference that it's not going to be an undefeated team? If it is, they're really good. But otherwise, you can lose a couple games and still have aspects. Let's get to the postseason.
1: But 100%. This is a grind-out type of conference. Nobody comes in, unless perhaps you're Stephen F. Austin, and thinks we have the ability to dominate. Everyone else says, we know we're going to have to play our best football week in, week out, and anybody can catch us tripping and put us to the floor.
0: Vaqueros made some mistakes last week, especially on the special teams, that really opened some things up. Did you think that was a game, now that we look at it from this perspective, that they overlooked that football team to get ready for this nationally ranked team?
1: I don't think they overlooked East Texas. I think what happened there is they saw an East Texas team that was just hungry, and they perhaps weren't prepared for East Texas to be that hungry. And then all of a sudden, things aren't going your way. We talked about earlier, you get a little bit tight, you start trying to overthrow, overrun, and before you know it, you've now dug a hole that's just a little bit too big for you to claw your way out of.
0: Pre-game festivities continue. Our pre-game show continues as well. We're under the 20-minute mark as we count down to kickoff of this one. Big, exciting night here in Edinburgh, and it's a beautiful night for football. The wind is blowing out there on the field. It shouldn't affect too much on the play, but the breeze is coming across already. The sun has gone beyond the point of having any impact on the players on the field. Marching band to my right-hand side. Fans coming in from the tailgate side to my left-hand side and filing in on the home side right below us here at the press box. Fans also filing in on the far side, and this stadium will be rocking sooner than later. We'll take our break. When we come back, we'll look into this a little bit more, talk about the conference as a whole, and break down some additional players. It's Ultra 90.1 FM out of the Rio Grande Valley. It's Pure Country 95.7 FM out of Laredo. Laredo, pardon me, on the app. You're listening to UTRGV Football. 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
1: He's up, vaqueros. UTRGV football is here, and the Valley is game day ready. 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
1: Back here in Edinburgh on a Saturday night, and college football here in the Rio Grande Valley. UTRGV football back at against the Southeastern Louisiana Lions. Let's first of all talk, Brian Smith, about the quarterbacks in this football game that are scheduled to start this thing. Kyle Lowe, a 5'10", 195-pound senior out of Collierville, Tennessee, last year against the Vaqueros went nearly perfect. 10 of 12 for 122 yards, threw some touchdowns, ran the football effectively. He's on the field. Let's first start and talk about the quarterback of the visitors.
2: Yeah. Quite literally the definition of a dual-threat quarterback, but he's got perhaps a better arm than people realize. He can put that ball out there 25, 30 yards on a dime, and that's one of the things that his coach has said is just so spectacular about him, being able to bring in a quarterback like him that has the ability to throw with that kind of precision and put it where it needs to go. He doesn't try to do too much with the football. He's not trying to squeeze it in tight lanes. He's got great vision, and when that option's not available, can pull it down and take off.
1: And let's talk about some of the things he's going to see, because defensively for the Vaqueros, we now know some of the things that were going on last week are going to be some of the things that have to be focused on this week, and that is how can they put pressure on the quarterback up front. Vaqueros are limited in that situation going into this football game.
2: Yeah, down a couple of their best D linemen, so what they're going to have to do is bring in just a cadre of defensive linemen to come in to keep fresh legs on the field. When you can't have your best pass rusher out there, you counter that by putting just a lot of rushers out there. Those fresh, quick legs can help you to get home, perhaps in situations you didn't normally do so.
1: So you're putting a three-man front up against a quarterback that has the ability to run or pass the football. He's got some tailbacks. We already talked about that. Advantage Southeastern against the Vaquero defense out of the gate. The challenge is how do the Vaqueros respond to what looks like on paper a better football team coming at them.
2: Yeah, the secondary is what's going to have to do some real work for UTRGV. They're going to be tasked with staying on each of those receivers, staying in front of them, preventing them from getting good, even, easy passing lanes. But at the same time, keep your eye back in the backfield. If Lowe's running, you've got to break off that receiver and get out and apply pressure. If the secondary for UTRGV is up to the task, they could be the entire difference in what happens here.
1: So we talked about Lowe as the quarterback for Southeastern. Let's flip the switch, and let's talk about Aiden Jacobson and the growth of the 6-foot, 190-pound junior out of Ingleside, Texas. The ceiling is extremely high for Aiden Jacobson. We haven't seen that yet, but we've seen some signs that he could be an elite quarterback. He may need to step up even higher tonight.
2: Yeah, it's about patience for Jacobson. This is the one thing we've seen in his first season starting for UTRGV. He has a

0: the backs in the backfield will assist Aiden Jacobson, and he's got some good ones back there that can run the football as well. We didn't even talk about the running game of the Vaqueros, but it can be a potent weapon against a team like this Southeastern.
1: Yeah, Brendan Carroll, TJ Dement, Broderick Taylor, those are some big bodies that can get out and run. And when you look at that 1-2 combo of Carroll and Dement, lightning and thunder right there. Carroll can lower his head. He can make some things happen. Dement is lightning quick. What you've got to look for UTRGV is, can that offensive line create the holes they need to counter against what has been, again, a very standard, very aggressive, and very fundamentally sound Lions defense.
0: We also talked about the arm strength of Jacobson, and so let's talk about the receiving core of the Vaqueros. At times, they'll go to 8-10 deep as far as players catching passes. They trust whoever goes on the football field, and these guys have the ability to catch the underneath stuff, but also stretch the field and challenge the defensive secondary.
1: And that's what you want if you're UTRGV, especially with a quarterback that's still trying to find his flow offensively. It's nice to give him those quick 5 or 6 yard slants, those quick little buttons. But if you can also stretch the field a little bit, UTRGV can make some wonderful things happen. So look for them to give Jacob some confidence with a couple of quick passes, but keep it deep to keep that secondary honest.
0: We also know that like guys like Kyron Lee has 26 catches for better than 400 yards and 4 touchdowns. Jaden Smith has 286 yards receiving. Corey Holmes has 232. And so what I'm getting at there is that the Vaqueros haven't necessarily relied on one guy to go catch the ball. So if you're keying on something on the secondary, on the defense, you can't just say, oh, he's there, let's make sure we make a play on him. All of these guys can go catch the football for the Vaqueros.
1: And they like to roll them in. They've got the 2-deep set, and sometimes that looks like a 3-deep set. You'll have guys like Christian Sabsook that will come in, and you don't see him for a quarter or two, and all of a sudden he's got back-to-back catches. This is a UTRGV team that's really deep in the receiving core, and that gives you some options.
0: We'll talk about the receiving core on Southeastern Louisiana and the Lions. A marching band, as the state of Texas displayed to the fans here at the home side, here at the stadium, and we are getting set for the national anthem. We'll take a break. When we come back, we'll break this one down even more. That's Brian Smith. I'm Joe Bowling, and this is UTRGV Football on the Vaquero Sports Network.
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5: Back here in Edinburgh, Texas, UTRGV football on a Saturday night. Southeastern Louisiana in town. It's the Lions. And Brian Smith, as we continue to talk things over here in the pregame show, I'm going to combine two. I'm going to talk about the receiving corps. Might as well throw in the special teams as well for Southeastern Louisiana, because in this case, one guy could be the guy we're talking about on both sides.
6: Yeah, Dekai Joseph is just nothing short of spectacular. Perhaps one of the best just all-around athletes in the Southland. Leads this Lions team in the receiving corps. 21 receptions for 248 yards and two touchdowns. But he's also perhaps the best punt returner the Southland has seen in a long time. 12 returns for 266 yards. That averages more than 22 yards per return. But bigger than that, two return touchdowns this season in back-to-back matchups. If he does that again tonight, that's three straight games with a punt return touchdown.
5: Longest punt return, 78 yards. So he can go the distance from anywhere on the football field. And that brings me to the next point. We might as well talk about it. Last week, the Vaqueros were up against it, and perhaps the biggest challenge was field position. And this game could come down to field position as well.
6: And I expect it probably, too, the way these two defenses want to come out. For UTRGV, you've got to allow your punter to be a punter and not to be put in these situations where he's having to boot this thing 80 yards to flip the field. You'd love to continue to have your offense put in positions where if he has to punt, he has the ability to use that Kaufman's corner, tuck it in there, get him inside the 10, inside the 5, and force the opposing offense to go 60, 70, 80 yards.
5: UTRGV continues to win football games here in this stadium, though, Brian, and we hammer that home because of the fact that there aren't many college football teams that can say we have a longer home winning streak than the Vaqueros do. But this win tonight, if they pull this off against Southeastern, is this the signature win, the biggest win they've had thus far for the Vaqueros program?
6: Without a doubt. I mean, a win against a ranked opponent on the road at home regardless is a ranked win. And that's how you have to look at it for UTRGV. And really, if you're going to look for a big win, why not do it at home in front of the home fans? This is the moment for you to put your stamp not only on the season, on the program, but on this entire region.
5: Vaqueros make their way onto the football field. The fans are still filing in here, but if you haven't been to a game here in Edinburgh, then what we're seeing is the norm, and that is the fans are here, Brian. They're just outside the stands, and they're enjoying the atmosphere and the festivities. This program has really come a long way in building what the fans can experience before a football game and then in the game itself.
6: Yeah, you ask someone who's come to a game for the first time this season, the first thing they'll tell you is, this is only a second-year program. Look at the way these fans tailgate. Look at everything there is to do. This is a first-class college football environment for a team that's only in its second season.
5: We'll be back with the opening kickoff, Southeastern Louisiana and UTRGV. 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